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I welcome you in the name of the Father, and of the Son, and of the Holy Spirit. Welcome and thank you for joining us this morning for Youth Sunday, the Sunday where our youth and young adults take part and lead our congregations this morning as we hear from God's Word. It's hard to believe that we are already in the month of June for Youth Sunday. It's been such a fast 6 months that have already gone past, but it is by God's grace that we gather this morning. For those of you at home and are able to open your Bibles this morning, we will be continuing with the Gospel of Matthew. Last week we were in chapter 9, and this week we are still in chapter 10. So I'll be reading from verses 24 to 39, which is this week's Bible reading for the Gospel. And it reads, "Students are not greater than their teacher, and slaves are not greater than their master. Students are to be like their teacher, and slaves are to be like their master. And since I, the master of the household, have been called the prince of demons, the members of my household will be called even worse names. But do not be afraid for those who threaten you, for the time is coming when everything that is covered will be revealed, and all that is secret will be made known to all. What I tell you now in the darkness, shout abroad when daybreak comes. What I whisper in your ear, shout from the housetops for all to hear. Do not be afraid of those who want to kill your body. They cannot touch your soul. Fear only God, who can destroy both the soul and the body in hell. What is the price of two sparrows? One copper coin? But not a single sparrow can fall to the ground without your Father knowing it. And the very hairs on your head are all numbered. So don't be afraid. You are more valuable to God than a whole flock of sparrows. Everyone who acknowledges me publicly here on earth, I will acknowledge before my Father in heaven. But everyone who denies me here on earth, I will also deny before my Father in heaven. Don't imagine that I came to bring peace on earth. I came not to bring peace, but a sword. I have come to set a man against his father, a daughter against his mother, a daughter-in-law against her mother. Your enemies will be right in your own household. If you love your father or your mother more than you love me, you are not worthy of being mine. If you love your son or daughter more than me, you are not worthy of being mine. If you refuse to take up your cross and follow me, you are not worthy of being mine. If you cling to your life, you will lose it. But if you give up your life for me, you will find it." And this is the word of the Lord. Praise be to God. Now, this week, as we continue on in the Gospel of Matthew, is one of these Jesus' teachings that we're not used to hearing in comparison to what his other sermons and as he teaches his disciples, but yet there is still so much truth this week as he teaches his disciples. The theme that I've chosen for this week is, "The world can only take what is temporary, but God holds what is eternal." The passage or the verses that I've chosen as the key verse that I want to explore this week is verses 32 and 33. "Everyone who acknowledges me publicly here on earth, I will also acknowledge before my Father in heaven. But everyone who denies me here on earth, I will also deny before my Father in heaven." Over the past few weeks, we have seen and heard from Jesus as he teaches his disciples many things. His ministry is growing substantially. Many people are coming to be healed. Even the Pharisees are interested who he's
having lunch and dinner with, the crowds that he's hanging that he's speaking to and dining with. We have seen how Jesus has healed many people, and last week, as he saw the multitude, how much compassion he had in his heart for them, as he taught with so much authority. Last week, Jesus shared with his disciples, and he's talking about how there is so much harvest in the field, but yet there is very few workers. Essentially saying that there is so much work to be done, but there are very, very few people willing to go out there and labor in the fields. And so Jesus is giving this opportunity for the disciples to go out there and experience what it is like to be in the field, working and plowing in the fields, as we call it, as it's like their work experience. For those of you who have done work experience throughout high school, it's that week where you actually go out and step into the workforce, and you learn from facing real life challenges. It's not just reading about theories, it's actually stepping into the workforce, into the workplace, and actually learning by practicality. And this is how Jesus is preparing his disciples. He's getting them to step out. This is their work experience for them, to go out there and see what the work is like, as he prepares them for when they would eventually be called to go out into the world and share the good news. But as what is interesting is when Jesus is sharing and he's speaking to them this week, he gives them a warning that he doesn't promise them that everything will be great. He doesn't guarantee that people will welcome them with open arms, that people will agree with them or even celebrate them. Instead, the warning that he gives them is that he says, hey guys, look, if you follow me, you will be met with rejection, opposition, pressure, and even persecution. You know, Jesus says, if they've called me this, imagine what they're going to call you and think of you when you step in to this work experience, or this experience through going out there. Jesus is honest with his disciples as he tells them that they're most likely going to be rejected. Even by the people that are close to them, if their families, their friends, they're going to lose comfort, approval, and popularity and safety. But Jesus reminds them that there is something far greater than what the reward that is waiting for them if they go out there and face these challenges. See, the world can only take what is temporary from us, but God holds what is eternal. And that is our theme for this morning. If we look at it, the world can take our reputation, they can take our comfort, they can take all of our popularity, and even following Christ might even cost us a few friendships and relationships, or even our family. You know, sometimes our families might disagree with us because of what we believe and we stand for when we stand for Christ. Yet, these things only last a moment. But what Jesus is telling us is that the eternity with Christ, with God, the Father, is far greater. Jesus makes a clear promise. If you acknowledge him publicly, he will acknowledge you in front of his Father in heaven. And that's the heart of our passage, or key verse. Jesus is teaching his disciples that there is a cost to following him, and there is a greater reward. And for us, as we read and
listen to this passage, the question for us shouldn't be, will people accept me? But the question should be, will I stand with Jesus, even when it's going to cost me something? We are often pressured to hide our faith. We can only look at today, in today's day and age, people are very, very anti-Jesus. The world doesn't want anything to do with Jesus in today's age. In some places, you might even get in trouble for saying his name. There are universities and schools and workplaces where people might even look at you funny if they find out that you are a follower of Christ. As I remember, as when I was still in primary school, I used to have scripture classes in school, and so my parents had put me into a scripture class that a woman, I think it was a pastor's wife, who would come every Thursday and sit with us for an hour and teach us about the Bible and share with us the good news of Jesus. But I realized that all my friends, they were non-scripture, so they went into the hall and they were playing board games. And I said, you know what? I really don't want to go and sit in my scripture class, because all the other kids there, they were weird, you know, and my friends, you know, I wanted to have fun with them. And so I would often just leave on Thursday, and I would go straight to the hall to be with my friends. And eventually this woman would find out that I'm missing from scripture class. And, you know, when the other kids told them that I was at school, they came and looked for me. And I remember as she came and she knocked on the hall, and I stood there and my friends, we looked, and I just said, I don't know who they are. I don't want anything to do with them. But, you know, this woman, she was like the persistent widow. She came and told the teacher, no, that student is mine. He belongs in my class. And I could just remember being so embarrassed when, you know, I was walking off with all the weird kids back to scripture class to learn about Jesus. But, you know, as you would know, that this woman knew that there was something more greater for me to come into this class and read the Bible and learn more about Jesus, that was more important than playing board games and being comfortable with my friends, because she knew that this world is temporary, but eternity with God is so much more greater. And looking back at that story now, you know, I don't remember her name, but I just remember that, you know, this God working even when I was still young. And looking back, I owe a lot to this woman who was persistent, because eventually I would grow up and realize that Jesus is the greatest thing in my life, and it was, you know, because of her consistency, and she knew that, and she was persistent. But so, yeah, it's one of those things where I look back and I'm embarrassed. I remember being so embarrassed. I didn't want anything to do with the Jesus people. They were weird. And I just wanted to be comfortable with my friends playing in the hall. But she knew that there is so much more joy and life in Christ. See, we talk about how the things of this world is temporary, our comforts, our popularity, all those things, they're temporary, but the eternity with Christ, what God holds, is eternal. Why would we settle for less when there is something greater out there? So, also in this passage, in Matthew, Jesus warned, like,
don't fear the people that will persecute you. They might hurt you, they might make you feel uncomfortable, and they might even kill you. Don't fear them. You should fear God. And that's what Jesus teaches in this passage. Now, when we think of the word fear, like fear, we often associate it with being terrified. Jesus isn't saying you should be terrified of God. When I think of fear, I remember when I used to read my reports, and my teacher had given me a bad report. I remember the fear walking home, because I know I was terrified, because when I would figure out that my parents were going to read this, I knew that I was going to get it. That isn't the fear that terrifying, being terrified. That's not what Jesus, that's not what he's intended here. See, when we always hear about fear in the Bible, it talks in our Sunday school, it says, the fear of the Lord is the beginning of wisdom. This fear is not an association of being terrified, but it is knowing who we are and knowing what God is. It is about us knowing that, with an acknowledging and with reverence, knowing that God is greater. If I was to come face to face with a lion, I would know that I'm only a mere human, but this lion is built with claws and teeth that are razor sharp, and with one swift, action, this lion could destroy me. And if I was ever to encounter this lion, I would approach it carefully, because I know that I am, humanly, my strength is limited. This lion is so much more stronger and more powerful. In the same way, this is how we ought to fear God, not a fear of being terrified, but knowing that we are limited, but and yet God is eternal, and we are finite, and God is infinite. Right? We recognize God's power, his holiness, and his authority. And so when we fear God, we know that he is so much stronger, and there is no limit to his power. What we should fear is him. We shouldn't fear the opinion of others, because that will fade. The pressure of this world will fade. Being judged by others, that will fade. People will forget. But eternity with God is forever. So when Jesus says, "Everyone who acknowledges me publicly here on earth, I will also acknowledge before the Father in heaven," he's reminding us that our faith is not meant to be hidden. A Christian is not meant to blend in with the world. We are here to stand out and to stand firm for Christ. We must also remember, that we often fail, standing firm and standing up for Christ. If we go back and remember how Peter had denied Jesus three times, Jesus didn't cast him out. Jesus didn't destroy Peter there and then. No, Jesus restored him. Jesus did not throw him away. He brought him back and used him for his church. And so you might be just like me. There are times where we have turned away and ran away from Christ. But that is the promise of God, is that we can always turn back and run back to him and embrace him. What I'm trying to get across is, this message isn't saying if you are brave enough, then Jesus will accept you. No, the gospel says something greater, that Jesus has accepted us by grace, and because of that grace and that redemption and that love that he has for us, we then
have courage to stand up for him and to stand firm. Our public faith doesn't earn us salvation. No, salvation is given freely for those who believe. And even when we believe, we then say, yes, you know what, Lord, I am going to stand firm for you because I know what you have done for me. I am standing firm and I'm going to acknowledge you and sing your praises in any every opportunity I get because I know what you have done for me in my life and I am grateful for that. Paul writes to the Romans, says, I'm not ashamed of the gospel. I'm not ashamed of the gospel because the power of salvation is through this gospel and the death and resurrection of Christ. So for everyone, you might have been like me where we have turned away and denied Christ by being silent. We may have denied Christ by turning a blind eye or agreeing with others. And when we know that God stands on something, but yet we still have the opportunity to embrace God and learn from it and acknowledge Christ in all that we can do. Let us acknowledge Christ in every way, in every opportunity. This means to live in our lives in a way that shows that Jesus is Lord. I want to encourage you today, youth and young adults, not to be ashamed. Don't hide your faith. Don't trade eternity for temporary approval. Do not let fear make you silent. We ought to stand firm, acknowledge Christ, live for him publicly, even when it means not to be rejected or accepted by this world. So, as we close up this morning and we reflect on this passage that and teaching that Jesus is giving to us, Jesus is reminding us that there is a cost to following him. It may cost us our popularity. It may cost us our friends and our family, but that is the price. Jesus must come first. He can't come second. He has to be first in our life, in our hearts, in our choices. Not just when people are around or when it suits or it's convenient for us. Jesus must be at the forefront of our lives, and that we must go out there and show others this life of Christ in our actions, in our all that we do, and all that we say. Today's passage is a reminder for us that it will be uncomfortable, it will be hard, and we may face rejection. But it reminds us not to lose hope, but to stand firm. Because everything in this world will fade. People's opinions of you, all of that will fade. But God is eternal. Let us acknowledge Christ publicly in all that we can do, in all that we can say. Acknowledge Christ. For he tells us that everybody who acknowledges him here on earth, he will acknowledge before the Father in heaven. And that is the reward, that is the ultimate goal, is that we are acknowledged to the Father through Christ. So again, I remind you the theme, the world can only take what is temporary, our friends, our comforts, our opinions, people's opinions of us. But God holds what is eternal. And in that, that is to give us strength to stand firm, to stand for Christ. Because standing for Christ and following Christ, there is much greater than anything that this world has to offer. And so, as we close up, this morning, may that be an encouragement for us. May that be encouragement for you and for me this week and the rest of the year
to stand firm, acknowledge Christ in public, in all that we can do, and not to be silent, not to turn away, but to continue to be brave, to have courage for Christ. Let us pray. Heavenly Father, you have shared with us this morning this passage. As Jesus is preparing his disciples, he warns them that following him comes with a cost, that there is going to be hardship, that there is going to be rejection, that people will mock them and think lowly of them. But Jesus also reminds us that if we acknowledge him on this earth, that he will acknowledge us before the Father in heaven. So, Father, we pray that you give us the strength and the courage to go out there and to stand firm for Christ. Live our life that shows that everyone can see that Jesus is Lord of our lives. Not to just be a Christian when we're in church on Sundays, not to be Christians when there are others around us, but in any opportunity we have to stand and to live for Christ. Father, we pray, some of us may have had opportunities where we have been silent and actively turned away and turned a blind eye. We may often fail time and time again, but we pray that you continue to motivate us to come back, to recenter, and go out again and declare Christ to others. I know that there are many times in our days, many times in our lives where we sometimes deny you, Jesus, but we pray, Lord, that you restore us, give us strength to continue to go out there and be a follower, to shout to all corners of this world that Jesus is Lord and Lord over our life. We pray and ask all these things in the mighty name of our Lord and Savior Jesus Christ, we pray. Amen.

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Amen.

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1: 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Proudly brought to you by the Coptic Orthodox Diocese Sydney and Philippe Regions. And this is Father Mansell. And with me I have...
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1: Today's program titled... Faithful servant. What is it to be a faithful servant? What is to be a faithful man and a faithful woman, a faithful person?

person within the faith community. How is it for a faithful mum and a faithful dad to be so faithful to their family and to their work that they are very much blessed by God because God see them as faithful? To get ready now for a gospel reflection, turn on the Gospel of St. Matthew, chapter 12, reading from verse 22 to verse 37.

Now we're ready for Gospel Reflection, turn on Gospel of St. Matthew, reading from chapter 12, reading from verse 22 to verse 37. In the name of the Father, Son, Holy Spirit, one God, Amen. Then one was brought to him who was demon-possessed, blind and mute, and he healed him, so that the blind and mute man both spoke and saw. And all the multitudes were amazed and said, Could this be the son of David? Now, when the Pharisees heard it, they said, This fellow does not cast out demons except by Beelzebub, the ruler of the demons. But Jesus knew their thoughts and said to them, Every kingdom divided against itself is brought to desolation. And every city or house divided against itself will not stand. If Satan casts out Satan and is divided against himself, then how will his kingdom stand? And if I cast out demons by Beelzebub, by whom do your sons cast them out? Therefore, they shall be your judges. But if I cast out demons by the Spirit of God, Surely the kingdom of God has come upon you. Or how can one enter a strong man's house and plunder his goods unless he first binds the strong man and then he will plunder his house? He who is not with me is against me, and he who does not gather with me scatters abroad. Therefore I say to you, Every sin and blasphemy will be forgiven men, but the blasphemy against the Spirit will not be forgiven men. Anyone who speaks a word against the Son of Man will be forgiven him, but whoever speaks against the Holy Spirit, it will be not forgiven him, either in this age or in age to come. Either make the tree good and its fruit good, or else make the tree bad and its fruit bad, for a tree is known by its fruit. Brood of vipers, how can you, being evil, speak good things? For out of the abundance of the heart, the mouth speaks. A good man out of the good treasure of his heart brings forth good things, and an evil man out of the evil treasures bring forth evil things. But I say to you that for every idle word men may speak, they will give account of it in day of judgment. For by your words you will be justified, and by your words you will be condemned. Glory be God the Father, Son, Holy Spirit, one God, now and forevermore. Amen. God works in us. God directs us, convinces us, convicts us by the work of the Holy Spirit. Holy Spirit, my friends, is what guides us, what directs us, what convicts us, what gives us power from above. The Holy Spirit, it sanctifies us, it consecrates us. Holy Spirit also teaches us how we could be faithful sons and daughters of God, how we become faithful servants of the mighty God, how we become faithful men and faithful husbands and faithful wives and faithful mums and faithful dads and faithful servants of the church and faithful servants of our faith community, Sunday school, youth meeting, how it becomes faithful citizens of society. Friends, the Holy Spirit does so much wonders that it heals our inner man, our inner soul, gives freedom to the blind, gives freedom to those who are chained with sin,
because the Holy Spirit does all those wonderful things. Holy Spirit makes our hearts clean again and our souls sanctified again. We only just need to ask, Lord God, come into my life. Come into my heart, because I'm in need of you, Lord. The Holy Spirit is with us always. And the Holy Spirit, by the way, guides us and directs us. Today's chapter reminds us that a house cannot be divided. It needs to be one, united with God, united with Jesus. And when we unite with Jesus, also unite with Father in heaven and the Holy Spirit unite us and strengthens us, gives us courage and boldness, gives us strength from above. This is why our Jesus made this wonderful miracle and healed the man that was blind, mute, and demon possessed. All free. And God gave him that liberty one more time. And friends, Jesus makes a remarkable statement. How can Satan cast out Satan? It's impossible. It is the Spirit of God, God's Spirit, that casts out the devil and the demons and Satan. And that's why we encourage friends to live in a good life with God, in purity, in righteousness, in holiness. Don't allow the devil to come into your heart. Don't allow the devil to come into your thoughts. Don't allow the devil to enter into the realms of your heart, into the realms of your soul, into the realms of your thoughts. Don't allow him anywhere near through. Block him out and allow God to be the only one that is securing our hearts and our souls and our thoughts. Friends, God loves you. Jesus loves you. Remember that Jesus is the Son of God and he's the only one that able to give us that liberty and that freedom, because Jesus is Lord. Jesus is the one that gives us the freedom and the power and the grace, because by his grace we live in his holy name. Friends, this is Father John of the Mantle for Coptic Voice Radio.

In the Gospel of St. Matthew, chapter 25, verse 21, we read, Well done, good and faithful servant. You have been faithful over a little. I will set you over much. Our Lord, in the parable of the talents, teaches us that God gives men gifts that differ in number and kind. What is vitally important is not the number, but the use that we make of those gifts. In the parable, one man received five talents, another two, and another one. It is not a man's talent that matters. What matters is how he uses it. God never demands from a man abilities which he doesn't have. God does demand from a man that he should use to the fullest the abilities which he does possess. Men are not equal in talent, but men can be equal in effort. The parable tells us that whatever talent we have, be it great or little, we must use it in the service of God. In the parable, their master calls the servants who exercise the use of the talents given them in a fruitful manner, good and faithful. In contrast, the servant who hid the talent given him, rather than use and develop it, is called wicked and slothful. What does this parable say to us about our relationship to God and what we are doing with the talents, that is the gifts, that he has given us to use to his glory and the benefit of others? In a book titled A Year of the Lord, Liturgical Bible Studies by Father Theodore Stylianopoulos, he writes the following. In the Gospel of Matthew, the above parable is trying to tell us about the relationship between the master and his servants. The master who leaves for a time and then returns is Christ. His servants are none other than his followers, the Christians. Thus, the basic point is clear. While the risen Christ reigns in heaven and the servant Christians are waiting for his return, they are not to be inactive, complacent, and stagnant, but rather eager to exercise the gifts, responsibilities, and demands the Master has placed upon them. According to the Gospel of St. Matthew, the best way to wait for the glorious coming of Christ is by living according to the teachings of Jesus. We are responsible for the gifts, talents, and opportunities for good that God has made possible. The gifts given vary, but the grace offered is the same. St. Paul reminds us that there are varieties of gifts, but the same Spirit, and there are varieties of service, but the same Lord, and there are varieties of working, but it is the same God who inspires them all in everyone. To each is given the manifestation of the Spirit for the common good, as read in the book of 1 Corinthians chapter 12, verses 4 to 7. We can't evade responsibility for ignoring our talents. We are fellow workers with God. We are stewards of every gift that he has granted, called to use those gifts for our own and our neighbor's salvation. The servant with the one talent was not condemned because he had only one talent. He was condemned because he failed to use the talent that he was given, and in addition, he blamed his sloth on his master. St. John Chrysostom, in his commentary on the Gospel of St. Matthew, writes, Let us contribute alike money, eagerness in helping, care for others, and all things for our neighbor's benefit. For the talents in this parable are each person's ability and power, whether by caring for others, or by giving money, or by teaching, or by any other means. Let no one say, I have but one talent, and I can do nothing. For you can bring about fruit, even with one talent. You are not poorer than the widow of the Gospels. You are not unlearned than Peter and John, who were uneducated common men, as read in the book of Acts, chapter 4, verse 13. But nevertheless, because they showed zeal and did all things for the common good, they attained to heaven. For nothing is so pleasing to God and makes one his friend as to live for the common benefit. Since we are strangers or stewards of God's gifts, each of us will give account of how we use the abundance of gifts given to us. God the Father, through the manifestation of his Son, has shown himself to be a loving Father who loves his children and who sent his Son into the world not to condemn the world,
but that the world might be saved through him, as we read in the Gospel of St. John, chapter 3, verse 17. On the awesome day of judgment, we will have to give an account of how we lived our lives in relation to others. God, however, is also asking us how we are presently living our lives in relation to others and using the gifts that he has given. How important this is for us individually and collectively. A society that permits or condones an attitude of unaccountability is condemned to suffer corruption, abuse, and irresponsible behavior. How important for us as Orthodox Christians and for the strength of our families and churches to use God's gifts to us in a responsible manner, which manifests our own personal sense and accountability to him, and above all, our gratitude toward him. The first two servants showed gratitude. They accepted their gifts in a positive manner and worked diligently to increase the portion of grace given to them. They didn't compare, the one having two talents looking to the one who had five and asking why or complaining that he too should have had as many. The parable ends on a sobering note. It lays down a rule of life which is universally true. It tells us that to him who has indeed been faithful, more shall be given, and that he who has not been faithful, the little that he does have will be taken away. For to everyone who has will more be given, and he will have abundance, but from him who has not, even what he has will be taken away, as read in the Gospel of St. Matthew, chapter 25, verse 29. One of the Church Fathers writes, "If a man has a talent and exercises it, he is progressively able to do more with it. But if he has a talent and fails to exercise it, he will inevitably lose it." That is equally true of playing golf, or playing the piano, or singing songs, or writing sermons, of carving wood, or thinking out ideas. It is the lesson of life that the only way to keep a gift is to use it in the service of God and in the service of our fellow men. What kind of stewards are we? Slothful or grateful? May our gracious Lord grant that we strive always to be good and faithful in the use of the many gifts that he grants us for his glory, in service to our fellow men and the building up and strengthening of his church and her ministries, so that all might be saved and come to the knowledge of the truth, as read in the book of 1 Timothy, chapter 2, verse 4. Thank you, Father Schnuder, and back to you.

What is to be a faithful servant? A faithful servant is one that trusts and believes. A faithful servant is one that prays, holds on to God. A faithful servant is one that makes requests on behalf of other people. Faithful servant is one that hears his friends, his family, his neighbors' cries, and he places them before God. He says, Lord God, please be with John, Joe, Mary, Martha. Please be with James and Teresa, Emmanuel, and all the people that are in my life. Also, say a faithful servant is one that is sent by God to do a certain task. Faithful servant also is one that fulfills what God has asked him to do. A faithful servant is one that believes in God, that, Lord God, you put me here for a purpose and give me grace and blessing. Also remember that faithful servant, by the way, is one that you know, could be a mum or a dad or a brother or a sister or a husband or a wife or a person works faithfully at work. Could be a family member caring for the sick or a faithful member caring for a sick child or a mother, by the way, up all night to see her son or her daughter who's very sick with high fever, but stays all night, by the way, to put the fever down, and then she gets ready at 6, 7 o'clock to get to work, leaving home at 7, then work all day, then come back in the afternoon because she couldn't take time off from work, but she goes all day back to work and come back in the afternoon to see her sick child. That is a faithful servant. That is a faithful mum. Or sometimes it's a faithful dad. Mind you, mum and dad, by the way, doing this work equally through. But I want to say to you that this is what I mean by faithful servant. Faithful servant is always ready to do the work that God has asked him. Could be a church, could be, you know, Sunday school, could be in a youth group meeting, could be ladies' auxiliary, or could be some activities that please, do you mind helping out? Do you mind helping out? Do you mind helping out? Consider that as though that God is the one asking you to do that service. We don't realize that. And the other thing is, I want to say that the faithful servant, by the way, is a mother that never, never asks for praises. A faithful servant of God never seeks praise. He's never itchy in his ears for praise, but always wants to glorify God in all that she does, in all that he does, because he believes and trusts in God. He receives his reward from heaven. When we look through the faithful servant, there's a couple of questions that I'd like to ask. Who is a faithful servant? Does the faithful servant live by faith? How does a faithful servant live and practice his faith? Abram was called the father of faith, and he was a faithful servant. Who were the faithful servants of the Bible? Why were they called faithful servants? And I want to give a couple of examples. First example we can look at is St. Mary, the Mother of God. The conversation between Angel Gabriel and St. Mary. What did she say to the angel? She said very clearly,
I am the handmaiden of the Lord. Are we able to say this, you know, with pure conscience and with pure spirit, and say to Lord God, I am the handmaiden of yours. I'll do what you have asked me to do. I will go and do it. Mind you, one of the most challenging things sometimes is that we are placed in position of awkwardness. It means that that's where God wants me to be. That's where God desires me to be. Lord, I don't want to do this. I want to be there. I want you to do this. That's where I want you to be. Be reassured that this is where God wants you to be. The next example that I have is Samuel the prophet. Samuel, from a young age, very young age, and we find this in 1 Samuel chapter 3, verse 10. When Samuel said, "Speak, for his servant is listening." This response marked the beginning of Samuel's as a prophet. When we look at the book of Matthew chapter 25, there is a few parables in that particular chapter. The first parable we find is the parable of the five wise virgins and the five foolish virgins. And we're also given the parable of what? Of the faithful servant. Also given the parable when Jesus said, "I was hungry and you fed me. I was sick and you visited me. I was thirsty and you gave me a drink of water. I was in prison and you visited me." And the disciples said, "Lord, Lord, Lord, when did we ever see you in one of those conditions?" Jesus said, "To whom you do the least, do it to me." So when we fed someone, do it to me. When we give a drink to someone, you've done it to me. So here we are given this wonderful expression of faithfulness. So being faithful in the gifts that God has given me. Two, being faithful in my spiritual life. Three, being faithful in my spiritual path and road. Four, being faithful in the path God has given me, God has given you. Five, being faithful in the small services that God has entrusted you with. And the last one, being faithful in the small things that God has given you with. We don't realize that being faithful as a husband and wife looking after our children, being faithful at work, being faithful if I'm a bus driver, being faithful if I am a doctor looking after patients, or as a nurse, being faithful if I'm a childcare worker, because you are looking after the sons and daughters of the King. And the King here is none other than Jesus. And I don't think, but when we put in this context, our life is changing. As a mother, being faithful to look after the child that God has given me, because I'm looking after his child, his son, his daughter. And that's why, friends, when put into this context, then we start to think about, where do I sit in all of this? I need to put all this into prayer and trust in God, that God is the one that answered me. God is the one that responded to me, because Jesus said, "Ask, you shall receive; seek, you shall find; and knock,
and doors shall be opened to you. Glory be God, Father, Son, Holy Spirit. Amen.

0: in the name of the Father, the Son, Holy Spirit, one God, Amen.
1: What is meant by a faithful servant? And when I say faithful, I mean faithful. It's so important to understand the faithful servant. When we look at the two concepts, the word faithful and the word servant, and both have a linking verb. And the verb is a doing word. That is, the servant does. The servant is doing. The servant responds. The servant is serving. And the word faithful is engaging with the master, that is the master Jesus. I need to be a faithful servant. And as a mother, I'm a faithful servant to my children, to my home, to my family. And being a faithful servant, meaning rain, hail or shine, sickness or no sickness, I wake up in order to prepare breakfast for my children, lunch for my children, dinner for my children. I wash, I clean, I do this. I don't looking for brownies. I don't look for praises. I do it regardless because I am a faithful mother. I am the faithful daughter. I am the faithful son. I'm the faithful father. And I do everything because I want to be faithful to none other than to Jesus Christ. We don't realize that the message of the gospel is that we become faithful sons and daughters of Jesus. Live in the gospel, practice the gospel. I might be a deacon here. I may sing and chant the tunes, but my chanting the tunes does not end here. I take the gospel, I take my deaconship to wherever I go outside the perimeters of the liturgy. And word liturgy here could be also the Vespers, the Matins, the Tasbaha, or the word Tasbaha mean, friends, the praises of the church. I take it outside. I live as a deacon. And living a deacon here, it is not just the tunic of my white gown that I put, or the tunic wear of the liturgy. No, it is service, serving the table of the Lord outside in the community. That's what being a faithful son, faithful daughter. And when we look at the many examples, the first example we look at, for example, is the faithful servant of Ruth. What did Ruth do to be faithful to her mother-in-law, to Naomi? When we look at the faithfulness of Abraham, why is Abraham called the father of faith? Why do we look at the faithfulness of Adam and Eve? Yes, Adam and Eve did wrong in the paradise, but they were also faithful because God told them, be fruitful and multiply. Look after the garden. And they did this to the best of their ability. And Eve did the best of ability. She fulfilled her role in raising the children that God gave her from her womb, from her body. And she raised more than 50 children, both sons and daughters, because that was the mission and that she was given to do. Faithful servant. I'm a faithful servant. Do I follow the word of God, the scriptures? Do I follow the Master in hearing His voice in my life? Do I follow the Master? The Master here is Jesus, Son of God, Jesus the Messiah, Jesus the Good Shepherd, Jesus that raised Lazarus from death, Jesus the one that died for him on the cross, Jesus that rose himself from the dead on the third day. Jesus is the one, Lord, God and Savior and Master. The Master tells me, love everyone. Love your neighbor. The Master tells me to love the stranger. The Master tells me, love your enemy. Do I do this faithfully? Or do I close my eyes on the enemy? Do I walk away from the enemy? Benedictine, by the way, it is not only chanting wah, wah, wah, wah, wah, wah, wah, wah, wah, wah, woo, ee, ah. No, it is love, forgiveness, kindness, mercy. And not on that, other words, yes, sir. Yes, Master. Here, the Master is the Master of the Ma'alim. When Ma'alim tells you, do this, yes, Ma'alim. Mother, for those listening to these words, the word Ma'alim means what? Teacher. So here, the teacher here is the one looking after me, teaching me the words, teaching me the singing, teaching me the praises, teaching me all this food. That's what we call the Ma'alim, because the Ma'alim is teaching me all these things. Friends, what do you think? Where is my life in Jesus? Let's all be faithful servants according to what God has given me as a son, as a daughter, as a mother, as a father, as a servant in Sunday school, servant in the youth meeting, servant in the church, servant in what God has given me. Let us be faithful. And word faithful is honest, integrity, sincere, willingly, and with willing heart. And Jesus said, just like Samuel said, when Samuel said, yes, Lord, I'm listening. What would you like me to do? And that is being faithful in the Lord. And glory to God, the Father, the Son, Holy Spirit, and all the people said, Amen. Amen.

Greetings, my name's Abraham, and today I'll be talking to you about trusting the Master. The Lord is our Master, and we are His servants. And therefore, if you notice, sometimes if you ask, it takes time for the Lord to grant you, because the Lord knows when is the best time. And when it's good for you or it's not good for you. So therefore, in our life, we must put our trust in the Lord. As a quote Saint Paul, in everything give thanks to the Lord. So I will stop by with a quote as well. Freedom is obtained not by the fulfillment of desires, but the removal of it. So, if we desire things of the worldly, there is without doubt that most of the time, the Lord does not give it to us, because the Lord knows that it is not good for us. It will lead us to more suffering and towards more meaningless things. And it will probably bring us further away from Him. So, in whatever things we have, we must always give thanks to the Lord. Because when we put our trust in Him, we must always have the gratitude in God, in our Master. Because without gratitude, many things in our life will be dissatisfactory. So one of the criteria when we put our trust in Him is to appreciate what the Lord has given us. And the greatest gift He has given us is His sacrifice, is the salvation that He has granted us to be with Him. So that is the greatest gift that He has given us. And this is why, when we put our trust with Him, we must remember to appreciate what the Lord has done for us. And to know that the Lord will take care of us. So, not to look further. If you were to look outside, look at how green the trees are. That of itself is a proof that even nature puts their trust in God. So what more than us, humans, servants, that we do not trust God? So therefore, we must always remember that without God, we are nothing. Thank you, Father Shinoda, and back to you.

What happens when faith meets the pressures of modern life? Exams, social media, and an ever-changing world. Hello everyone, my name is Priscilla, and today I'm going to be giving a young individual's perspective on faith. In the Big 26, young individuals are often labeled as the online generation, or the generation that had never experienced life without technology. However, in our daily life, young people are often pressured to build a perfect image, whether that be online or face to face. Young people have such high pressures to always perform well, academically, socially, and professionally. However, faith teaches us that we should build a permanent identity, not one based on views or likes, and that we are loved for who we are. In our modern day, faith is essential in all aspects of it. As a young individual, to me, faith guides me in times of stress or anxiety. It reminds me that I should trust in God and that He has a plan for me. Faith also reminds me that no mark, number, like, or word describes me, and to stay true to myself even in times of doubt. Youth generally see faith as a personal transformation instead of strict tradition. Many young individuals, including myself, see faith as a sort of emotional resilience, healing, and mental support when we can't find anyone to speak to that will understand us. So, to our youth today, faith is not about having all the answers. It's about trusting God even when we don't understand what lies ahead. For me, as a young individual navigating a constantly changing world, faith gives me strength, a hope, and a sense of purpose, reminding me that no matter what challenges we face, we're never alone because God is always with us.

0: person's perspective, faith isn't just a tradition nor a set of rules. It's trust, hope, guidance, and strength, helping us to stay true to who we are and reminding us that our value comes from God. Thank you, Father Shinoda, and back to you.
1: Hi, I'm Ilari, and I will be talking about trusting and believing on Jesus. True faith involves three steps: knowing the facts, agreeing that they are true, and placing your total reliance on them. Believing in Jesus means giving up control, trusting that He has a powerful plan for your life, and relying on His strength during difficult times. Trusting Jesus does not mean that we will never face challenges. There will be times when we feel worried, confused, or uncertain about the future. However, Jesus teaches us not to be afraid. He walks beside us through every trial and never abandons His people. When we put our trust in Him, we learn to rely on His wisdom instead of our own understanding. As Christians, we should trust Jesus, not only in good times, but also in the difficult times. It is easy to have faith when everything is going well, but true faith is shown when we continue to believe, even during struggles. By reading the Bible, praying daily, and following His example, we strengthen our relationship with Him. The more we trust Jesus, the more we understand His goodness and His purpose for our lives. Believing in Jesus means that more than simply knowing who He is. It means having faith in His words, following His teachings, and obeying His commandments, not just in your heart, but physically, and not just physically, but in your heart. Jesus showed His great love for us through His life, His miracles, and His sacrifice. Because of His love, we can approach Him in prayer and know that He hears every word we say. He gives us strength when we are weak, courage when we are afraid, and peace when we are troubled. When we believe in Jesus, it gives us the strength to do anything. We will feel invincible and strong with our faith in Him, because it makes us feel safe, knowing that there is a God out there who will protect us because He loves us, like a shepherd looking after his sheep. A verse about trusting in Jesus is Acts chapter 16 verse 31, where it says, "They replied, 'Believe in the Lord Jesus and you will be saved, you and your household.'" The meaning of this verse is that if you believe in Jesus and have faith in Him completely and put your life and dedication into Him, or even just believe in Him and go to church and be faithful like that instead of faking it, then you'll go to heaven. And if you pull other people in with you and they start to believe in God, then they will also come to heaven with you. We could be faithful servants to God by having faith in Him and praying to Him every day and loving Him every day and encouraging others to be closer to Him. And instead of making fun of others, we can bring them closer to God by being kind to them and being an example of Christianity. Thank you for listening, and back to you, Abuna Shinoda.

0: Hi, my name is Ollie. Today I'll be talking about something that is a big principle of the Orthodox faith. First, let me ask you a question. What does it mean to be faithful? Well, today I'll be answering this question from a part of an article by the Orthodox Church in America, Faithfulness. According to the scriptures, one of the main characteristics of God is his absolute faithfulness. This virtue in man is also considered to be one of the fruits of the Holy Spirit, as said in Galatians chapter 5 verse 22. To be faithful means to be absolutely true to one's word, to be totally loyal in one's devotion, to be completely steadfast and unwavering in one's own calling and vocation. It also means to remain in humble service, in truth and in love, no matter what the conditions or consequences. To be faithful means to be courageous and to be and to do that which one must be and do by God's will, regardless of any rejection by others and in spite of any lack of recognition or appreciation. God Himself is perfectly faithful. He has made promises and declared covenants, keeping His word no matter what man does. When men are adulterous and faithless, God remains faithful. For the Lord has sworn and will not change His mind, as said in multiple parts of the Bible, such as Psalm 110. If we deny Him, He will deny us. If we are faithless, He will remain faithful, for He cannot deny Himself. In 2 Timothy chapter 2. The spiritual person is the one who is faithful to his calling, fulfilling every good resolution and bearing fruit patiently with the gifts and talents given by God. The spiritual person is faithful in every little thing, every thought, every word, every deed, according to the measure of faith which God has assigned to him, said in Romans 12. Such faithfulness is the main teaching in Christ's parable of the talents. The one who faithfully and without fear develops and grows with that which the Lord has provided is the one who hears the voice of the Master. This article talks to us about how to be faithful, there are multiple things that includes. And the reason we are being faithful is that's what God is doing, and that was what Jesus was doing on earth. He was the true epitome of faithfulness. So by following his path of faithfulness, we can follow him and love him and have eternal life through him. Do you remember the questions had at the beginning? Well, the answer to those questions are, to be faithful means multiple things, such as being loyal in the devotion to God, and to be courageous to do whatever God needs us to do, which we all know. And it doesn't matter the situation, it doesn't matter if other people think that's not true. If God tells us to do something, true faithfulness means we do it without hesitation and without doubt. Overall, this tells us that if we are faithful, then we're fully steadfast and following God, and therefore we can have eternal life through Him. Thanks, Father Shinoda. Over to you.
1: Have you ever wondered why faith is called a journey and not a destination? Hello everyone, my name is Irini, and today's topic is about the journey of faith. A journey has unexpected turns, difficult climbs, and moments where the path ahead seems unclear. Faith is much the same. There are days when we feel close to God and days when we feel distant. But every step, whether easy or difficult, is an opportunity to grow in trust and love. One of the most inspiring examples is St. Peter the Apostle. When Jesus called him to step out onto the water, St. Peter did something impossible. He actually walked. But the moment he focused on the wind and the waves instead of Christ, he began to sink. Even then, Jesus reached out his hand and lifted him up. This reminds us that faith is not about never stumbling. It's about always trying to reach for God and allowing Him to guide us. Our own lives are filled with storms too. We face disappointment, fear, uncertainty, and moments when we wonder if God is listening. Yet it is often in those very moments that our faith grows the most. Through prayer, reading the Holy Bible, worship, and sincere repentance, we learn to rely not on our own strength, but on God's unfailing love and mercy. The Bible tells us in Proverbs chapter 3, verses 5 to 6, trust in the Lord with all your heart and lean not on your own understanding. These words remind us that we do not have to see the whole path ahead. We only need to trust the one who leads us. So, wherever you are on your journey today, remember that God is not waiting only at the finish line. He walks with us through every joy, every struggle, and every victory. And as we continue to follow Him with humility and perseverance, we discover that the true goal of faith is not simply reaching a destination, but becoming closer to Him each day. As one saying beautifully puts it, a smooth sea never made a skilled sailor. In the same way, the challenges we face can strengthen our faith, deepen our character, and teach us to trust in God more fully. Every step of the journey has a purpose, and every faithful step brings us closer to Him. Thank you, Father Shinoda. Back to you.
2: Hi, my name is Esther, and I'll be talking to you about I Believe. I believe in Jesus Christ, my Lord, Savior, and King. As a Coptic Orthodox Christian, I believe in the teachings of handed down by the apostles and preserved by the church. Jesus is the light of the world, the good shepherd and the way, the truth and the life. I believe that God calls me to be one of his faithful servants. By following Jesus, praying, showing kindness and helping others, I can serve God every day and grow in faith. I believe that every person is special and deserves to be treated with love, dignity, and respect because we are all created in God's image. I believe that Jesus Christ is both fully God and fully man. He came to teach us love, humility, forgiveness, compassion, and obedience to God. His teachings guide me to make good choices, be honest and grateful, forgive others, and help those in need. The Holy Bible teaches, for God so loved the world that he gave his only begotten Son, that whoever believes in him should not perish but have everlasting life. John chapter 3, verse 16. I believe that Jesus died on the cross for our sins and rose from the dead on the third day. Through his resurrection, he defeated sin and death and gave us the hope of eternal life. The resurrection is the foundation of my faith and the greatest sign of God's love for humanity. Jesus said, I am the resurrection and the life. He who believes in me, though he may die, he shall live. John chapter 11, verse 25. I believe that Jesus ascended into heaven and sits at the right hand of his Father. I also believe that he will come down again in glory to judge the living and the dead, and his kingdom will have no end. My faith gives me strength during difficult times, hope when I feel discouraged, and peace when I face challenges. I trust that God is always with me, helping and guiding me through every situation. Jesus said, come to me, all you who labor and are heavy laden, and I will give you rest. Matthew chapter 11, verse 28. Through prayer, reading the Holy Bible, participating in the Holy Sacraments, and serving others, I grew closer to Christ each day. I strive to live according to his commandments and share his love with those around me. You shall love the Lord your God with all your heart, with all your soul, and with all your mind. Matthew chapter 22, verse 37. I pray that my faith may continue to grow and that I may follow Jesus Christ faithfully throughout my life. May my words and actions reflect his love so that others may see Christ through me. Let your light so shine before men that they may see your good works and glorify your Father in heaven. Matthew chapter 5, verse 16. My faith in Jesus Christ fills me with hope, joy, peace, and purpose. With God's help, I strive to be a faithful servant, a loving friend, and a witness to his truth and love every day. Thank you, Father Schnurra. Back to you.
3: Hi guys, my name is Ishvinta. I'll be talking about Heal Me, O Lord. Heal Me, O Lord is a prayer from Jeremiah chapter 17 verse 14 that expresses complete trust in God's power to heal and save. In this verse, the prophet Jeremiah asks God for healing, not from physical illness, but also emotional, mental, and spiritual struggles. The prayer reflects the belief that true healing and salvation come from God alone and cannot be achieved through human effort. It also shows faith, gratitude, as Jeremiah praises God while even asking for help. For Christians, this verse is a reminder that we can turn to God in times of pain, fear, sickness, or hardship, knowing that He is loving, compassionate, and faithful. Heal Me, O Lord encourages believers to trust in God's plan, seek His guidance through prayer, and have hope that He can continue to provide comfort and reassurance, reminding Christians that God cares deeply for every part of their lives. It is also that He is always present to offer healing, peace, and hope. Heal Me, O Lord is significant because it comes immediately after Jeremiah contrasts those who trust in people with those who trust in God. The verse highlights that genuine healing begins with faith and dependence on God rather than human strength or worldly solutions. Jeremiah's prayer also reflects his personal suffering as a prophet. He had been rejected, mocked, and persecuted for faithfully delivering God's message. So his request for healing includes relief from emotional pain, discouragement, and the burden of his mission. The word here, heal me, O Lord, and I will be healed, show Jeremiah's certainty that God's healing is complete and perfect, unlike temporary human remedies. The verse also reveals an important biblical theme of restoration, where God not only heals individuals, but also restores people's relationship with Him after they turned away. This points forward to the ministry of Jesus Christ, whose miracles of healing demonstrated God's compassion and those and whose death and resurrection made spiritual healing and reconciliation with God possible. Thank you for listening. Hope you're having a great day, and back to you, Abul Nishnota.

Hi, my name is Florence, and I'll be talking to you today about believing in the Master. My friends, this day and age, many believers are being fought against having faith in God. They are fought with both internally and externally. Internally, through spiritual warfare, fighting the mind and heart, and externally, fighting people's outer influences and values that may press hard against us. Both internal and external forces are waging hard against Christ's children. Satan has been fighting the believers for centuries, but unfortunately, more prevalent amongst God's children in this time and age. As some may say, this is the last hour. Believing sometimes can be both negative. For example, our faith in Christ may not be as strong and weaken in time of trial and adversity. Hence, the believer loses their faith and may in turn deny their faith. But as long as they're physically breathing, they're given steadfast hope and are blessed with tender mercies of our Lord. They can choose either to run back to the Lord and surrender, or continue to be deceived by the devil. Thus, the positive side of believing in our Master is so beneficial to the believer, both spiritually and mentally. It offers a holistic healing to the true believer. Every part of the believer's life is carefully taken care of. You may argue and say, I'm walking the path of God and have begged God many times to heal my ailments, but he refuses to answer my prayer. I mean physical ailments. Well, my friend, in God's unique wisdom, knowledge and understanding, we need to fully trust and believe that firstly, he is our loving Father and does only what's best for our salvation. Belief in God's true love for you. You know and understand that if God was truly your Father, as you believe and claim others that he is, then you would not stop and think for a second why he hasn't heeded your prayer. If you truly believe in God, then you would understand that it's all for your benefit. Ask God to grant you a strong believing heart that does not shake in adversity, does not crumble when things don't go according to our will, which is based on our limited knowledge and understanding. We, my friends, unfortunately can't visualize the bigger picture. Admit to God your limitations and plead with him that you may follow him till the end, as God has promised that he who endures to the end shall be saved. So hold on, my friend, to your faith, that it may not be shaken by various trials or temptations. No matter how fierce that battle will try to overcome you and bring you down, both physically and mentally, do not surrender, my friends. Believe in God's compassion and tender mercies. Even if you have to make yourselves Bible verses into flashcards, specific Bible verses, and use them when temptation strikes. Repeating God's word continuously is a great weapon in both enraging Satan and destroying all his wicked tactics. Hold on, be steadfast in the Lord. Believing in the Master will make you become prosperous and victorious. Thanks, Father Shinoda.

Hi there, my name is Michael, and today I want to reflect with you in a very simple concept. What does it mean to live a life of a faithful servant? Now, a lot of us might think that a faithful servant is somewhat of a superhero, someone who has unnatural powers or anything like that. We often view them as someone who can fix every problem, carry every burden, and someone who can actually also aggressively fight through every single obstacle by their own strength. We sometimes think that if we just strive just a little bit harder, pray a little bit louder, or work a little bit longer, we can try to steer our life through any storm. But what I wanted to focus on and actually contemplate with you guys about is that there is a very simple little verse that is hidden in a very dramatic shipwreck of St. Paul that actually completely redefines the life of faith. If we look at Acts chapter 27, St. Paul in it is a prisoner bound for a ship bound for Rome. All of a sudden, a fierce hurricane force called the Euryclidon strikes the vessel. For days, the crew does everything humanely possible. They bind the ship, they lower the gear, they throw even some of the cargo overboard. They fight with the wind, with every ounce of their human strength, but the storm is just simply too strong and too massive for them. And then verse 15 gives us a very incredible raw statement. And it basically says, so when the ship was caught and could not head into the wind, we let her drive. It's actually even more beautiful in Arabic where it says, سَلَّمْنَا فَصَرْنَا نُحْمَلْ. And loosely translated from Arabic, it's actually, we surrendered and we were carried. Think about the profound relief in those four words. We surrendered and we were carried. These come at a point where the headwind of life is too violent for human strength. The faithful servant here recognizes his boundary. And then they realize that with their own strength, they can't face the winds. The ultimate act of survival and the ultimate act of faith is to let go of the steering wheel and hand it over to the Almighty. Now, this is a concept that so many of us actually struggle with. We struggle to simply let go. We struggle to let Jesus take the wheel. We struggle to surrender, basically. But we sometimes try to control the outcome, and many a times it actually fails us because we lean on our human strength. However, I wanted to talk to you about what surrendering means in a modern world. In society today, for you to surrender to something can actually be construed as you are giving up or you're a failure. It sounds like you're throwing up your hands in defeat. But in the terms from the faithful servant, سَلَّمْنَا, we surrendered, this is the highest form of courage. It actually means saying, Lord, I have done all that I can possibly do. I cannot control the outcome of this situation. I cannot fix this situation. I cannot try to take away any of these pains that I am facing. So I yield control to you. I hand over to you. However, what really hits with me personally, when we say, سَلَّمْنَا وَصِرْنَا نُحْمَلْ, and so we are carried. When you stop trying to force the ship against the wind, in your own flesh, a beautiful mystery occurs. The very storm that threatened to break you becomes the wind that carries you forward. You discover that you are no longer sustained by your own fragile energy, but you are being lifted, sustained, and driven by the fierce protective grace of the Holy Spirit. A faithful servant isn't defined by how much they can control, but by whom they can trust when everything is out of control. You look, for example, at our wonderful priests, and I look at them sometimes in the midst of the strongest of headwinds. You know, we keep seeing and hearing about issues that are currently happening within the church, within the society, and everything like that. Yet these people, whenever I speak to them, I get a sense of peace because
they look at me and smile, and basically I see the courage of St. Paul in their eyes. سَلَّمْنَا فَصِرْنَا نُحْمَ. So what can we do as human beings about these things? We can try to control as many outcomes as we humanly can, but ultimately it's all within God's hands. Now, when you try to stop forcing the ship against it, you actually have the best outcome that you possibly can, because you are letting Jesus or Christ take the wheel. So, to wrap up another week, look at the storms raging in our own lives right now. What kind of headwinds are you fighting? Are you fighting one with your family, your career, your health, all of these different things that are leaving you completely deflated or completely depleted? Take a cue from St. Paul's ship. Stop striving. Stop trying to outmaneuver the storm. Bring your burdens to the altar tonight and whisper those life-changing words. سَلَّمْنَا فَصِرْنَا نُحْمَلْ. We handed over and therefore we were carried. Surrender the timeline. Surrender the anxiety. Surrender the expectations. Let go of everything and watch how beautifully the hands of God will carry you throughout the deepest waters to a safe harbor. That's all from me today. Back to you, Father Shenouda.

In the name of the Father, the Son, the Holy Spirit, one God, Amen. Our segment today is about being a faithful servant. Now, being a faithful servant takes commitment. So let's have a look at the commitments first, and then we go into the faithfulness. Commitments is, the Church Fathers have always said that it is one of the important characteristics of any spiritual path. If you are not committed to anything, if you're not committed to work, home, uni, stuff like that, then there's nothing there. So commitment is one of the most important characteristics of the spiritual path. He who does not adhere to these commitments is by no means spiritual. So basically, if you can't commit, you can't have spiritual life. Basically, your spiritual life will be just on the surface and doesn't have any meaning. You're just going there to serve. Yeah, they told you to serve. So you go serve and then come out and that's it. It's just like, it's like a job. No. There's commitment in the service. You have to be faithful because the Lord has entrusted you to give His words to these people that He paid money, not paid money, that He paid blood, His blood for it. So a spiritual person commits himself to every word he says, every promise he made, and every covenant between him and God. He commits that. He commits that. That's the faithful servant. He commits, if I'm going to be a servant to the Lord, okay, there's going to be a covenant between me and him, and that is, I am going to serve my Lord honestly. I'm going to commit to serve him honestly. And that's how it is. That's how it is. He abides in certain principles. That you have certain principles, you have certain values, morals, spiritual rules. Yes, you do. Because you've committed to that. You've committed to the church. You've committed to the Lord's path, the Lord's way. The Lord's way have rules, have principles, have values, have Christian values, not the world's value. That's what it is. That's the difference. Okay, that's why you have to commit, to be committed to. Then it becomes a spiritual rules. You have that. He lives responsibly and is respected by all. So once we actually commit to these things, this is basically what, you know, what a servant is all about. He commits himself to everything that the Lord says, to every word that the Lord said. So every word that comes out of your mouth, it's coming out of the Lord's mouth. Because He's saying His words. You're not saying your words. You've committed to serve these people that He has paid a, big His blood and His body for us. He committed to that. Every word He says, like as a servant, every word that you say has a greater weight and importance, and it is better than any written or hearing sermons or any written agreement or anything at all. It's amazing. They say that the word that comes out of you has weight, because these are the words of the Lord Himself. That's when you are committed to His word, to the Bible. That's how you become a faithful servant, because you're committed to Him. It's better than any written or hearing any sermon and whatsoever. Even if he doesn't speak, even if you don't speak, even if you don't talk and you just nod your head in agreement, this is what the Church Father is saying, you know, is an approval. That is an acknowledgement that you will adhere to the agreement of the Lord that you had with Him. Amazing. It's beautiful. And He also, as a servant, as a committed servant, as a faithful servant, you are committed to His spiritual principles and relationship with God. We are committed to Him as being faithful servant. We committed to Him. We work for Him. Okay? Not as in like, you know, you work outside, but no. We do His work. He's using us. This is out of His humility that he's using us to be His tools to preach His words to others. He could have done it. I mean, He can do it Himself. But he said, like, I want you to be in partnership with me. Come and help me. Come and work with me. It's out of His humility. It's massive humility that He let us, you know, do His work. It's amazing. So you're committed to His spiritual principles and in relationship with God, obeying Him and keeping His commandments. Very important, keeping His command, because people will look at you. People will look at the servants.
if you don't commit and if you don't do the commandments of the Lord, you expect the people that you're preaching or teaching to do the same, you're not going to do it. They're not going to do it because they can't see you doing the commandment of the Lord. They can't see you living the Christian principles. That's how you become faithful. That's how you can be committed. Because once you are committed to Christ and to His words, that's it, you belong to Him. Then every word that comes out of you, every behavior, every action that comes out of you, it has weight. The people will look at you and they said, this person really is a true believer in God, and he does His word, and he does everything that the Lord asks him to do. It's beautiful. That's what commitment is all about. And to be a faithful servant, it's an amazing. The Lord Jesus Christ Himself, He called us to be faithful. He called us to this faithfulness, to this commitment. Why? When He talked about faithfulness in the service, and to have faith and to be wise steward, okay, whom his master will make ruler over his household, and to give them their portion of food in due season. This is in Luke 12:42. And he said that the Lord Jesus Christ also mentioned the faithfulness as a criteria, okay? As a criteria and as a sort of a way of judgment. That's going to be something to be judged with, you know, at the gates where of entering the heaven. Have you been faithful to me or not? Have you, like the steward, that steward who was faithful in his household, he gave him everything and told him to run it, and he ran it faithfully. Are you like this person? I have entrusted you with my people. Were you faithful to them? Did you give them the right way? And this is going to be sort of the scale that's going to be, that you and I are going to be measured when we enter heaven. Have I said the Lord's voice? Have I said the Lord's commandments, the Lord's words, or did I say my words? Was I faithful to myself in front of the children, or was I faithful to the Lord Himself? I gave them Your word. This is what the Lord said in his last prayer. He said that I have taught them everything about You. It's amazing. It's beautiful. and then he says that he obviously if that person is worthy, he will say to that person who is worthy to enter His kingdom, he'll tell him, well done, good and faithful servant, you were faithful over a few things, I will make you ruler over many things, enter into the joy of your Lord. Matthew 25:21-23. This is when the Lord was giving all His talents, and the talents, the people were faithful. You and I has been giving talents. We need to be faithful in these talents, and we need to invest it. And this is what, so we can hear that beautiful voice, you know, well done, good and faithful servants. You were faithful over many things, the things that I have given you, you were faithful in doing that. You have served my people very well. I will make you ruler over many things. Enter. That's the beautiful word that I want to hear, that you and I want to hear. Enter into the joy of your Lord. Matthew 25. So commitment brings faithfulness. Okay? When you are committed to the Lord, you will be faithful. So to extend, you know, we should be faithful. You know, the Lord says that be faithful until death, and I will give you the crown of life. This is in Revelation 2, verse 10. So the Lord is asking here, asking all of us, servants, congregation, you know, clergy, everyone. He's asking us to be faithful until the end, until death. And if we are faithful until death, I will give you the crown of life. The Lord will give us the crown of life. Okay? Until death means that is that to the point at which you sacrifice yourself and your life for the sake of faithfulness. See? You're sacrificing yourself. So it doesn't mean that you bend your way so you can be with the crowd. No. We don't do that. We never do that in our church. Okay?
to the point of which you sacrifice yourself of you and your life for the sake of faithfulness. Then this reminds us of what St. Paul have said, the apostle in Hebrews, when he rebuked them for their faithfulness in resisting sin, saying, you have not yet resisted to bloodshed, striving against sin. This is in Hebrews 12, verse 4. So until death, that is, even if the matter leads to shedding one's blood, in striving against sin, yes, you can. And we've seen this all around the church history and currently now as well. So we need to be faithful. We need to be committed to the Lord so we can be faithful servants. And that what brings you to be a really true servant of the Lord when you become committed to Him, when you become faithful to Him, not to anyone else, when you are doing His work, His words, His promises. That's what a servant, what a faithful servant is. And glory be to God forever and ever. Amen.

0: Hi, my name is Rebecca, and today I'll be reading 80 Days Journey with the Desert Fathers by Palladius, Bishop of Heliopolis. Day 61. Two Fathers Who Went Naked. Abba Macarius the Egyptian once came from Skeets to the mountain of Nitria to the offering of Abba Pombo. The fathers said to him, "Speak with the brethren, O father." He said, "I am not yet a monk, but have seen monks. For once when I was sitting in my cell at Skeets, my thoughts said to me, 'Go out into the desert and consider intensely what you will see there.' I remained 5 years struggling with my thought and trying it, lest it might be from Satan. Since the thought continued with me, I rose up and journeyed into the inner desert, and I found there a fountain of water with an island in the middle of it. The beasts of the desert used to drink therefrom, and I saw in the midst of the beasts two naked men. Fear took up its abode in my limbs, and I thought that they were perhaps spirits. When they saw that I was afraid, they spoke to me and said, 'Do not fear, we are also men.' I said to them, 'Where are you from? How have you come into this desert?' They said to me, 'We were once in a large monastery. The desire of us both was the same. We went out and came here, where we have been for 40 years. One of us is Egyptian and the other is Libyan.' They also questioned me, saying, 'What news is there in the world? Do the waters of the river come as usual? Is the world flourishing?' I said to them, 'Yes.' I also asked them, 'How can I become a monk?' They said, 'Unless a man makes himself to be remote from everything which is in this world, he cannot be a monk.' I said to them, 'I am feeble and I am not yet able to do as you do.' They said to me, 'If you cannot do as we do, sit in your cell and weep for your sins.' I asked them, When it is winter, are you not frozen? In the season of the heat, aren't your bodies consumed?' They answered me, saying, 'God in his providence has made us to be so that in the winter we do not freeze, and in the summer we are not burnt up. It was because of this that I said, I am not yet a monk, but I have seen monks. Permit me to be silent.' A certain old man who went naked. They used to speak of a certain solitary monk who went out to the desert carrying his apparel on his shoulder. He had gone on a journey of 3 days, climbed a rock and saw below him an old man who was grazing like the beasts. He came down secretly and gave chase to him. The old man was naked and his soul had diminished to such a degree that he could not bear the smell of men. He was able to remove himself from them and to make his escape by flight. Having taken flight, that brother pursued him and cried out to him, saying, 'I am following you for God's sake, wait for me.' Then the old man answered him, saying, 'I for God's sake also am fleeing from you.' Finally, casting away from him the garment which was on his shoulder, he pursued him with all his might. As soon as the old man saw that he had cast away his garments, he waited for him. When the brother came up with him, the old man said, 'As you did cast away from you the things of the world, I waited for you.' Then that brother entreated him, saying, 'Speak to me a word of advice that I may be redeemed by.' The old man said to him, 'Flee from the children of men, keep silence, and you shall live.' Naked old man who fed with the beasts. A certain brother came to the monks who lived in that spot where there were 12 wells of water, 70 palm trees, and where Moses and the people of Israel encamped when they left Egypt. That brother told them the following story, saying, 'I once had it in my mind to go into the inner desert and see if there was any man living therein. I went on a journey of 4 days and 4 nights. I found a certain cave. Having approached it, I looked inside it. I saw a man sitting there. I knocked at the door according to the custom of the monks, so that he might come out to me, and I might salute him. But he never moved, for he was dead. I did not hesitate or draw back, but I went in and laid my hand upon his shoulders. He crumbled into dust and became nothing at all. In wonderment, I came out of that place and journeyed on again in the desert. I saw another cave by the side that had traces of men. I plucked up courage and drew near to it. I knocked, and no man answered to me. I went inside, found no man, then came outside. I said within myself, the holy man will soon come here. When it was evening, I saw a number of beasts, which are called buffaloes. The servant of God was in their midst, naked, and his hair was used as a covering for his shame. When he saw me, he stood up in prayer, for he thought that I was a spirit. He was greatly vexed by an evil spirit, as subsequently he told me. I understood this matter and said to him, I am a man, O Holy One. Look at my footprints and touch me, for I am flesh and blood. After he prayed, I answered, Amen. And he looked at me, took heart, and brought me into his cave, saying, Why did you come here? I said to him, that I might be blessed by the servants of God if I come into this desert. He has not deprived me of my desire. I also asked him, How did you come here? How do you live? He began to speak to me. I was once in a monastery where my work was to weave linen. The thought came to me that I would leave it and dwell by myself. My mind said, You will be able to live in seclusion and to entertain strangers with the results of your labor. Your wages will be more than enough for you. I agreed with my thoughts and I carried them into effect. I built a habitation and took up my abode therein. Men used to come to me and carry away my work. While I was doing this, giving my work for the benefit of strangers, the poor Satan, the enemy, cast his arrows at me. He flattered me by causing a certain virgin to come to me with the excuse that she wished to buy the labor of my hands. I gave her what she wanted. Satan stirred her up with one excuse or the other. She used to always come to me. When she had been accustomed to come and acquired freedom of speech with me, she began to come near me. She would take hold of my hands and laugh. She was so bold as to eat with me. Subsequently, we conceived and brought forth iniquity. Having lived with her in this fallen condition for 6 months, I thought in my mind that whether it was today or tomorrow or at some future time, however far off that time might be, I should be delivered over to everlasting torment. A man who takes a wife, the wife of another man, and seduces her, is delivered over to the punishment of the law. How much greater, then, will be the punishment of the man who was seduced by a woman who has been betrothed to Christ. Straight away I was determined to come to this desert and leave everything I had behind me. I went out secretly and found this cave, this fountain and this palm which is in front of it, which produces 12 clusters of dates each year. It thus yields each month what is sufficient for me for the whole month. After some time, the hair of my body grew long and my clothes wore out. My hair covered my bodily shame. I have now been here for 30 years. I questioned him further, saying, Was your mind disturbed about anything during the first years of your life here? He said to me, I was greatly afflicted at first, and I used to throw myself upon the ground because of pain in my liver. I could not stand up to say my prayers, but was obliged to make supplications to God, lying on the ground. While I was in this tribulation, I saw a man come, stood by my side, and said to me, What is your pain? At these words, I gained a little strength, and I replied, My liver troubles me and causes me pain. He said to me, Show me where the place is. Having shown him, he spread out his fingers and his hands and slit up my body as with a sword. He took my liver and showed me the sore on it. Then he removed the pain. Having made the place whole again, he said to me, Behold, you are healed. Serve Christ, your Lord, as is appropriate for him. I have been healed since that day and lived here now without any pain. I entreated him to permit me to live in the first cave in which I saw the dead monk. He said to me, You are not able to endure the attacks of the devil. Knowing that what he said to me was right, I entreated him to pray for me and to dismiss me. I have narrated this story to you, O my brethren, so that we may be zealous in the spiritual life and its work of excellence. May you attain the everlasting life. May our Lord in his grace and goodness make us worthy to receive it. Back to you, Father Shinoda.
1: Now we're ready for Did You Know? Did you know the Bible teaches us in Lamentations 3:22, Great is your faithfulness, meaning God is always faithful. Did you know in 2 Timothy 2:13 writes, if we are faithless, God remains faithful. Did you know the fruit of the Spirit is love, joy, peace, patience, kindness, goodness, and faithfulness? Did you know examples of faithful people in the Bible? Abraham trusted God's promise. Moses was faithful and led God's people. Daniel remained faithful despite the persecution. Ruth showed her loyal faithfulness to her family and to mother-in-law. Paul faithfully served Christ through hardships. Did you know that the Bible reminds us, well done, good and faithful servant. Enter into the joy of your Lord, of your Master. Matthew 25:21. Did you know in Revelation 2:10, be faithful unto death and I will give you the crown of life. Did you know that Jesus is Lord? Do you know that Jesus is Son of God? Do you know that Jesus loves you? Do you know that Jesus is the resurrection and the life?
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1: 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Yes, being a faithful servant, by the way, starts with the small things. And we're encouraged to be faithful in the small things. Don't let anything come your way and into your heart and into your

0: O Lord, are renewed every morning, meaning to say that God is always faithful and will never turn back on us because of His love is genuine, authentic. His love is great. His love that led Him to the cross for our stead. Friends, only if we understood that, then we realize the great men and women of the Bible, Abraham, Isaac and Jacob, Ruth, Samuel, Daniel, and the list are endless. Why? They are there for our example, how we may live a life with God in faithfulness. In your own context, friends, be reassured, each of us' context is different, but God will accept all of us in our own context of being faithful, servant, sons and daughter of God. Next week's program, friend, is titled The Virtues of Love. So what is meant by the virtue of love? That is next week's topic and program. And be kind to each other. Love each other. Be humble and meek. Be as Jesus to your neighbor. Love mankind. Love the gospel. Live the gospel. Practice the gospel. And friends, be a light in your own community. Be a light to the world. Looking forward to being with you next week. A question for me? You can write it at shanuti@copticvoiceradio.org.au. May God bless you. And Mona, your last words for this program.
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3: May the love of God, the Father, the grace of His only begotten Son and the communion of the Holy Spirit be with all of you. Depart in peace. May the peace of God be with you.

Today our daily bread, and forgive us our trespasses, as we forgive those who trespass against us. And lead us not into temptation, but deliver us from the evil one. Through Christ Jesus our Lord, for thine is the kingdom, the power, and the glory forever and ever.

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0: When you smoke, you inhale over 4,000 chemicals, including ammonia, found in toilet cleaner, benzene, an ingredient in paint stripper, acetone, that's the stuff in nail polish remover, and hydrogen cyanide, used in rat poison. It's no surprise. Every cigarette is doing you damage. Now is the time to quit. Call 131 848 today. Authorised by the Australian Government, Canberra, spoken by A. Carlton.
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0: were insolvent, would it hurt?
1: Oh, it would burn your skin, but worse than that, hardly. It would be absorbed through your skin and poison you. But I think one of the worst things about solvents is the damage they cause to the environment.
0: Really? I mean, if cancer's not bad enough, you mean it damages the environment as well?
1: That's right.
0: Well, we should take great care with solvents.
1: I think we should.
0: And solvency. Every little bit helps.
1: So,
0: got a dollar?
1: No.
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1: Our public broadcasters have caused much angst for our Jewish community, and to discuss how the ABC and SBS must bear some responsibility for fueling anti-Semitism in Australia by their slanted coverage from Israel-Palestine in particular, I'm speaking today with Kate Mannix and Julie Zigo. Kate Mannix is a former senior researcher for ABC Television, including on the Compass program. She has made a submission to the Royal Commission on Anti-Semitism and Social Cohesion with details how the ABC's consistently biased reporting of the Israel-Hamas war has caused anti-Semitism in Australia to grow. She talks about the special role of the ABC and its audience's trust being let down by entrenched bias. Julie Zigo, a Melbourne-based writer, wrote an article for The Australian titled Blaming and Vilifying Jews, It's as Easy as ABC, where she referred to a very strange cultural moment featuring Penny Wong, Maureen Faruqi, Grace Tame, Charlie Pickering, Avi Yemini and a vast supporting cast in what is about racism and hypocrisy, rape and lies, truth and propaganda. I welcome both Kate Mannix and Julie Zigo to the Israel Connection to talk about our publicly funded media organisations. Now, you are mostly concerned, it appears, Julie, about the ABC, because you don't mention SBS at all when you have been talking about the media, as far as I can see. Maybe you can correct me. But would you say that both the ABC and SBS have been showing what you would say is a systematic anti-Israel bias that has led to this upsurge in anti-Semitism in Australia?
2: Look, I would presume so. I mean, I have to be honest here and say that I don't tune into SBS much these days, if at all. I watch their Nordic Noir on demand, but that's about it. And that's probably a reflection on how their remit has changed a little bit and their appeal to different sections of the audience, younger people and so on. From the bits and pieces that I see, I would think so. But certainly the ABC, I would say, have been a problem. And it goes beyond bias. I mean, that's a very sort of quaint way that we used to speak about these things. Oh, the media is biased against Israel. We're way beyond that as being a talking point. We're talking about the dissemination